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We are Classic KYMO, your forecast for the River Delta and the River City. For tonight, showers and thunderstorms, lows around 67. Shower and thunderstorm possible Friday with a high of 71. Sunny Saturday and a high around 71. 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

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Just after 12 midnight, it's Jason in on the night shift, hanging out with you for the next 6 hours. Your sticks, too much time on my hands. 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

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River Delta and River City weather for today. Showers, a high of 73. Got a chance of showers tonight, too. Low of 59, 74 right now in southeast Missouri. It's Jude Cole. Maybe it's tonight on KYMO.

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It's time to kick off the Night Shift Classic Countdown. Tonight we're counting down the top five songs from this week in the year 1990, starting with number five. It's James Ingram and I Don't Have the Heart, classic KYMO.

0: Green Day, Good Riddance on Classic KYMO as we roll through the midnight hour. Going to hear from the Bengals coming up. Mr. Mister on the way, and we'll check your weather next.
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River Delta and River City weather for today. Going to see showers with a high of 73. Slight chance of showers tonight, too. A low of 59. 74 right now in Southeast Missouri. Here's Mr. Is It Love on KYMO.

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Johnny Kemp just got paid. Classic KYMO. Just after 1 o'clock on your Friday, Jason in on the night shift. Got the Brownsville Station coming up, some Journey on the way. Right now, the Rolling Stones and Gimme Shelter on Classic KYMO.

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Riverdale to weather, showers today with a high of 73. Got a slight chance of showers tonight, too. A low of 59, 74 currently in Western Kentucky. It's the Steve Miller Band. 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

Duran Duran, that is A View to a Kill, a classic KYMO. That brings us to the number four song in our Night Shift Classic Countdown from this week in the year 1990. Coming in at number four, it's Phil Collins and Something Happened on the Way to Heaven. Classic KYMO.

0: 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We are headed towards 2 o'clock. 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

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Riverdale's weather for today: showers, a high of 73. Got a slight chance of showers tonight, low of 59. It's 73 right now at KYMO. Here's Blues Image and Ride, Captain Ride.

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Bertrand, Sykeston, Cape Girardeau.

the Eagles. Lion Eyes on Classic KYMO. Just after 2 o'clock, it's Jason in on your finally Friday. Oh, we've just about made it to the weekend. Here's Sly Fox. Let's go all the way. Classic KYMO.

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River Delta weather, going to see showers throughout your Friday, a high of 73. Got a chance of showers tonight, too, with a low of 59. Right now, 73 in southeast Missouri. Here's Soul Asylum. 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

Ides of March and Vehicle on Classic KYMO. All right, that brings us to the number three song in our Night Shift Classic Countdown from this week in the year 1990. Coming in at number three, it's Nelson with Can't Live Without Your Love and Affection. Classic KYMO.

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River Delta weather for today. Showers, a high of 73. Slight chance of showers tonight, low of 59. Right now, 73 at KYMO. Here's the Rolling Stones and One Hit to the Body. 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

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Bertrand, Sykeston, Cape Girardeau.

David Bowie, Let's Dance. You've got it on Classic KYMO as we roll past 3 o'clock on your Friday. Rolling towards the weekend with the greatest music ever played. Here's Firefall. 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

Simon and Garfunkel, Mrs. Robinson on Classic KYMO. River Delta and River City weather for this Friday. Going to see showers with a high of 73. Slight chance of showers tonight, too. A low of 59 on Saturday. Mostly cloudy. High of 72. Right now, it's 73 in Southeast Missouri. It's Crazy Elephant now. 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
1: You broke my heart, 'cause I couldn't dance. You didn't even want me around. And now I'm back to let you know I can really shake 'em down.

Contours, Do You Love Me on Classic KYMO. Just about halfway through the 3 o'clock hour, and that brings us to the number two song in our Night Shift Classic Countdown from this week in the year 1990. It comes from George Michael. 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

0: Blondie, the tide is high on Classic KYMO. We head towards 4 o'clock. It is Friday, and that means high school football Friday is tonight. East Prairie Eagles will be on Shotgun Radio 97.1 as they are on the road to play the Kelly Hawks. Pregame 6:45, kickoff at 7 p.m. tonight.
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Riverdale to weather. Showers today, a high of 73. Tonight, got a slight chance of showers, mostly cloudy skies, low of 59. On Saturday, mostly cloudy and a high of 72. Right now, it is 72. KYMO. There's the Spinners, and could it be I'm falling in love?

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Bertrand, Sykeston, Cape Girardeau.

Yeah, Sugarloaf, don't call us, we'll call you. You've got it on Classic KYMO as we roll past 4 o'clock on your finally Friday. Going to hear from Eric Carmen coming up. Santana, too, right now. Dead or Alive, it's Brand New Lover on KYMO.

winning. That is Santana on Classic KYMO. It's Friday. We're all winning, right? Rivered out the weather. Well, you may not be winning if you don't like rain. We're going to see showers throughout the day today and get up to a high of 73. Slight chance of showers tonight, low of 59. On Saturday, mostly cloudy, high of 72. Right now it is 72 with Eric Carmen and Make Me Lose Control on Classic KYMO.

playing all your favorites all in the same place. It's Classic KYMO. And we've come to the number one song in our Night Shift Classic Countdown from this week in the year 1990. The song coming in at number one comes from Maxi Priest. 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

0: Don Henley. It's Dirty Laundry on Classic KYMO. Hey, the Cotton Carnival Parade is coming up on Saturday. It's one of the largest in our region. 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

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Riverdale's weather for today. Showers, a high of 73. Slight chance of showers tonight, low of 59. Mostly cloudy on Saturday, high of 72. Right now, 72 in Southeast Missouri. It's Hall & Oates, Kiss on My List. 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

Tom Petty and the Heartbreakers. That is Refugee on Classic KYMO. Just after 5 o'clock on your Friday, it's Jason in on the night shift with some George Harrison, My Sweet Lord, on KYMO.

Creedence Clearwater Revival. Have you ever seen the rain on classic KYMO? And, well, that's a fitting song as we take a look at your River Delta weather for today. You got showers possible throughout the day. High of 73. Slight chance of showers tonight. Low of 59 on Saturday. Mostly cloudy. High of 72. Right now, it's 72 in Cape Girardeau. Here's the Doobie Brothers. 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

0: Matthew Wilder, it's Break My Stride on Classic KYMO. Just about 20 minutes away from 6 o'clock, Reed will be in at the top of the hour for just another morning show. Before we get there, blood, sweat, and tears coming up. Bad Finger is on the way, too, and we'll take a look at that wet forecast for the day next.
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You've made me so very happy on Classic KYMO. Riverdale to weather, showers today, a high of 73. Slight chance of showers tonight, low of 59. Mostly cloudy on Saturday, high of 72. Right now, it's 71 in southeast Missouri, and that does it for me. The night shift is over, and I am clocking out. Have a great rest of your Friday, and I'll see you back here on the next night shift. I leave you with Badfinger. It's No Matter What on your home for the greatest music ever. 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

0: Well, here it is, Friday morning. It is the second day of October. It's a little after 6 o'clock. I'm Reed Howell. This is Just Another Morning Show.
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0: That's the Stones, a little shattered on this Friday. As you're waking up, it's a great day. It is a mild, muggy start to the morning, but don't let that fool you in terms of temperatures. We're not going to get back into those upper 80s to near 90 like we've seen the last 2 days. No. Temperatures are going to be more seasonably normal today and really through the week ahead. Dry weather comes back into the forecast starting this weekend and on into next week. A cold front is moving through slowly across the KYMO listening area today. We've got a lot of shower activity on the radar this morning. We could hear a few rumbles of thunder through the day as well. And most of this activity should be moving out of here later today and into the evening, although some of us may still be impacted by a few scattered showers for our football games tonight. The specifics of your forecast are coming up next. Your out-the-door forecast this hour brought to you by Ranky Yellow Gold.
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0: Temperatures mainly in the 70 to low 70 degree range this morning will slowly fall into the 60s by later this afternoon. Winds that are light to calm right now are going to turn around from the north-northeast later this morning and into the afternoon. They could get a little gusty at times. A good chance, in fact, we're seeing that now, of showers, maybe even some rumbles of thunder through the day into the afternoon, and then showers decreasing and starting to move out this evening, becoming partly cloudy overnight. Temperatures in the 60s this evening will fall into the upper 50s by Saturday morning with a northeast breeze. Tomorrow, partly sunny, more clouds in the morning. I think a little less cloudiness maybe in the afternoon. There may be some wraparound something on the backside of this system coming through tomorrow night where we see a few more clouds in the sky. Some forecasts are saying an isolated shower or two. I'm not buying into that one just yet. 57 the low tomorrow night after a high of 73 on Saturday. High pressure really builds in on Sunday. Sunny 76 with a low in the low to mid-50s Sunday night. Currently, I've got sprinkles, we've got showers around, and I've got 71 at KYMO, 70 at the Cape Airport.
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0: in the Way, the Beatles on KYMO. 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

0: the Indigo Girls and Closer to Fine here at KYMO. Now, if you're a regular listener here in the mornings, you know that I love the history of things, and especially when it comes to doing your morning jams, I like to go back. You know, a song is a song, but there's always a history behind it, right?
1: Right.
0: Like this song. This song was written and performed originally in 1981 by French singer-songwriter Martin Clemenceau. Now, the English version of this song was later released in March of 1983, and it was the lead single for Laura Branigan's second studio album, Branigan 2. Laura Branigan's version did pretty dead gum good on the Billboard Hot 100. As a matter of fact, in 1983, it made it to, on the Adult Contemporary charts, number 16 on the Billboard Hot 100, number 7. Here is Solitaire, Laura Branigan on Classic KYMO and Just Another Morning Show.

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0: a little fire and rain, and we've got rain out there this morning for sure. Thankfully, no fires to really report. Look at the radar and your forecast coming up next here, brought to you by Ranky Yellow Gold. Also, music on the way from Styx and a check of your river levels in the River Watch not far off.
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0: And we've got scattered showers out there this morning. Some areas seeing some heavier rain at times than others, and others will, you know how it goes. Scattered showers, maybe some rumbles of thunder as we go morning into afternoon. And then all of this starts to wrap up this evening. Will it affect some of the Friday night football games? Remains to be seen, but some of us, just be prepared for that this evening, that some lingering showers, drizzle, something like that could still be sticking around about the time the games kick off tonight. Temperatures in the low 70s now, slipping into the 60s as we move into the evening, and we're going to pick up a rather brisk little north wind through the morning and into the afternoon as well. Some of those gusts 15 to 20 miles an hour at times. Tonight, the shower activity all starts to move away, becoming partly cloudy, a low of 57. Tomorrow looks dry, a great day for a parade. We'll call it partly sunny, a northeast breeze, a high of 73 on Saturday. Currently, scattered showers and 71 at KYMO.
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4: 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The East Prairie R2 School District wants to provide students with the opportunities to learn, grow, and thrive. 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Preparing students to move forward with a strong sense of self into a life with promise is the goal of the East Prairie R2 School District.
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Dixon Lady here at KYMO. Let's take a look at these river levels in the River Watch. And we will start on the gauge at Caro, 22.3, 40 is flood stage. 5-day forecast, 20.4 later today, 18.7, 17.9. And then by Tuesday, up to 18.3. To Cape Girardeau now, the Mississippi there, 21 even, 32 is flood stage, 19.5 later today, then 18.7, then starting to rise, 19, 20.6, then 22.9 on the 6th of October, next Tuesday. Hickman, it is 16.9, 34 is flood stage, down to 14.4 later today, 12.7, 11.6, 11.5, bump up to 11.8 on Tuesday. New Madrid, 13.6, 34 is flood stage. 11.4, 9.4, 8.1, 7.8, back to 8.1 on Tuesday the 6th. That's the 5-day forecasts for river gauges along the Ohio and Mississippi rivers here in our area. Now let's jump back into the music coming up on 7 o'clock. Here's Stevie Nicks. 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

0: Go indeed. Good morning, I'm Reid Howell. It's Friday, the 2nd of October. It's a little after 7 o'clock. This is Just Another Morning Show.
1: Tonight, what height will hit? On with the show, this is it.
0: Ah, yes, your morning jams. Here we all are. The second day of October, showers in the forecast today. Showers on the radar this morning. We'll have the complete and comprehensive look at your River Delta weather coming up this hour, plus weather chat with Joe Crane. Football fodder later this hour. Right now, it's music from the Eagles on

0: Just Don't Let Him Go. That's R.E.O. Speedwagon here at Classic KYMO. It's your morning jams, and thank you so much for tuning in here on 98.9 FM, powered by our friends at GoSemo Fiber and the Semo Electric Cooperative. So hope you had a good week so far. Here we are on a Friday. Yeah, it's rainy out there. We'll get to your forecast here in a bit, but a couple of things to remind you of. Tonight, it's Football Friday. That means high school football all across the KYMO listening area. We'll talk about your football forecast here in just a bit. Also, don't forget Cotton Carnival happening in Sykeston, the big Cotton Carnival parade tomorrow morning in Sykeston, and the downtown Sykeston Farmers Market happening tomorrow morning in Sykeston. So, yeah. The weather this weekend looking good. It's today and maybe this evening that we have some impact. The latest on your forecast as you're out the door is coming up next. 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
0: We've got rain on the radar for the entire KYMO listening area at this hour. We're going to continue to see this rain through the morning into the afternoon before finally, as we move into the evening and overnight, this rain will start to move away. Temperatures, we may already be at our highs for the day. Starting this day around the low 70s, we should be in the 60s this evening on our way overnight into the upper 50s. We're going to develop a north wind today as well that at times could be a little on the breezy side. So just be advised of that as this frontal boundary slowly works its way across the area. Rain and 71 right now at KYMO. What about that weekend forecast? Well, we'll talk about the rain today, the weekend forecast, and what's beyond in the Weather Chat with Joe Crane here in just a bit. 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

0: we've got rain this morning all across the KYMO listening area. And we're going to continue to see this rain manifest itself along a frontal boundary that is slowly going to work its way through the region today. A little weather chat here, just you and me today. At least to this point, we are expecting to hear from Joe Crane in a bit, but he may be a little tied up this morning. He's got, you know, his main job doing things. But anyway, this frontal boundary is going to reintroduce seasonable air. Now, you know, yesterday, the day before, we were up there, upper 80s, low 90s, all across the KYMO listening area. And thankfully, we're not going to see any more of that anytime soon, because we've got several days of dry weather and very nice temperatures lining up for us in the forecast. So yeah, rain today, that's the main focus right now. We've got pockets of heavier rain here and there. Looking at radar this morning, heavier pockets of rain all across the KYMO listening area. For the most part right now, Northwest Tennessee not seeing a whole lot of activity, but Kentucky, Illinois, and Southeast Missouri seeing significant amounts. And I believe we've got Joe here. Hold on just a second. Let me do this. Joe Crane, you're on the air.
1: Hey, good morning. Happy TGI Friday.
0: TGI Friday to you. I was telling the folks about the radar being quite active right now. Not so much down in Tennessee, but Southeast Missouri, West Kentucky, Southern Illinois, a lot of showers, maybe an embedded rumble of thunder here and there.
1: Yeah, and we're going to continue to see that activity pretty much through the morning, but I think by the time we get to the early afternoon, it'll start tapering off as this cold front pushes through, and by late afternoon, my goodness, it's going to start to feel like fall across Southeast Missouri, Southern Illinois, and Western Kentucky. That's going to be nice, especially for those of you who have been wanting real, honest-to-God football weather for Friday night action.
0: And we're going to get that. You know, you're going to see a wind develop through the morning. I mean, we're pretty much at our highs for the day right here in the lower side of the 70s. Maybe a couple of places closer to the mid-70s. But for the most part, temperatures aren't going to move much from where they are right now. That north wind will kick in. We should be in the 60s by the time the football games start tonight. We'll be in the 50s tomorrow morning.
1: Yeah, and by the time the big Cotton Carnival parade steps off Saturday morning, I know you and Tom and the rest of the crew are going to be riding through the parade, so that's going to be a lot of fun. Big crowds expected for that. And, you know, we were worried earlier this week that some of the rain might linger into the weekend and kind of impact events like the Cotton Carnival parade. But once this front clears and the rain comes to an end early this afternoon, we're going to be in good shape and enjoy some nice fall weather for the parade tomorrow morning. So probably want to take a jacket along, because we're looking at probably 62, 63 degrees tomorrow morning when the parade steps off. But by the afternoon, we'll be looking at very comfortable highs in the low 70s, with those morning clouds gradually giving way to some afternoon sunshine to kick off the weekend. And then beyond that, read the 7-day outlook. Is just absolutely gorgeous, with a nice stretch of finally getting some fall weather coming our way for more than just a day or so. We're looking at multiple day of basically low to mid 70s for daytime highs, and overnight lows dropping down into the upper 40s. I know you're going to love that, because you said you the other day you've already got all of your hoodies laid out and ready to go. So,
0: oh, yeah.
1: You'll be able to rock those early next week. So nice stretch of weather. And by the time the rainfall gets done today, we're probably realistically looking at least a half inch of rainfall. Some folks may get closer to 3/4, maybe an inch by the time it's all said and done. So some beneficial rains, and then a nice period of drying out over the weekend into early next week. So those out on the farms can get what needs to be finished for the harvest, finished and ready to prep for the winter season.
0: And a lot of that was happening over the last several days and weeks. You know, the corn, pretty much the corn is out. It has been done for a little bit. Now they're on to the beans, cotton starting to pop, milo being harvested, you know, where it's been grown, and some other crops. I would say, if looking at this forecast and some other stuff and talking with some of the local farmers, a lot of guys are going to be done this year. If the weather holds, the dry conditions, you know, come in and stay, probably by Halloween this year. And that's good for the farmers. You know, sometimes they have to linger into November or even later sometimes to try to get beans out, late beans or whatever. And maybe not so much this year. They may catch a break and get them out early.
1: Yeah, I just know that the lines will be long down Commercial Avenue going into Bungie at Caro and up at Mount City as well and down at Hickman. So things are going to be popping here in the next few weeks as far as that goes. But in the immediate future, 7-day outlook, again, looking for some showers, maybe some rumbles of thunder, nothing severe, maybe some pockets of heavy rain this morning into the early afternoon before it tapers off. We'll see temperatures falling to the upper 60s by mid-afternoon. Kickoff tonight for Friday night football, and then we have 59 for the low. Parade time tomorrow morning, about 63. Mix of sun and cloud tomorrow afternoon, 73 the high, 59 the low tomorrow night. Beautiful finish to the weekend Sunday. Sunshine, 75 the high, 55 the low Sunday night, and then it's all Sunday, Tuesday, Wednesday, and Thursday with gradually rising temperatures. About 75 on Monday with a low of 49, 73 on Tuesday with a low of 49, 77 on Wednesday with a low of 53. And then you start to see the temperatures nudging up toward the tail end of the 7-day out. One on Thursday, and then beyond that, the 8 to 14 day outlook that takes us all the way out to the 15th of October is showing another warming trend coming our way. It looks like we're going to see an extended period of above normal temperatures. Of course, this time of the year, we're looking about 73 or so for a daytime high on average and overnight low in the upper 40s. But I would suspect we're going to probably see an extended stretch of some low to mid 80s through the mid part of the month and might see that continue a little beyond that. And then precipitation looks to be trending, continue to stay below normal precipitation. Once we get through this rain this morning, it looks like a pretty dry forecast.
0: Oh, lost you there just for a little bit. You were clipping out.
1: Yeah, I'm on the interstate, and I just realized by diverting Illinois, that's where we always drop out when I'm headed south toward St. Louis. So apologize for that, but just to wrap it up again, the extended forecast through the mid part of the month, the above normal temperatures once again and below normal precipitation. Meantime, the forecast for the River Delta and the River City has rain showers this morning, maybe some rumbles of thunder. Temperatures falling to the upper 60s by mid-afternoon. We're down to 59 overnight, and then we're looking for a mix of sun and clouds tomorrow, 73 the high, 59 tomorrow night, and then it's all sunshine by Sunday for the high of 75. And on that note, Reed, I'll step aside. We'll do a little weather chat again come Monday morning about 7:20 here on your Morning Jams, just another morning show, 98.9 Classic KYMO.
0: Thank you, sir. That's meteorologist Joe Crane, and that is the weather chat here. And we've got rain in areas. It's a little heavier in some areas, nothing more than a little misty drizzle and sprinkles, but all of us are going to see on again, off again, heavier periods of showers through the morning and into the afternoon. And it's 71 now at KYMO. 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
3: Wessington Springs Seminary was established in 1887 in the town by the same name here in South Dakota. Although the school closed in 1964 and all of the buildings were eventually torn down, one important item remains, and it has ties to an early teacher.
7: Emma Freeland Shea was an English teacher, head of the English department by that time. She had actually been in their 1890s because her parents were very instrumental in starting this school. She was teaching here and so was Prof. Shea, her husband, later.
3: Susan Arnott says Mrs. Shea was a beloved English teacher who decided to take quite a trip for the day.
7: It was 1926, the year that she went to England to see the homes of the British authors and brought back this idea to start Shakespeare Garden on this campus. And the powers that be gave her a hillside from the Wessington Hills that was at that time, I think, an alfalfa field.
3: On Shakespeare's birthday in 1927, Mrs. Shea and others began a project here that remains active a century later.
7: I think she really tried to use the plants and everything that were in Shakespeare Garden in England. And actually, Shakespeare Garden, England, is the home of Shakespeare's wife, Anne Hathaway, and that's what we call our Anne Hathaway Cottage. This cottage wasn't built until 1932 as their retirement home.
3: Susan today is the president of the Shakespeare Garden Society. As she mentioned, you'll find a cottage here today that was not begun until a few years after they began the garden.
7: They lived here until Mrs. Shea died in 1945, and Mr. Prof. Shea died in 1951 here in this town, and they're buried in our cemetery.
3: This cottage and the surrounding gardens continue to draw people to this small town, but you've yet to hear the rest of the story. And it's next time as we travel the countryside in Wessington Springs, South Dakota. I'm Andrew McCray.
0: All right, it's Friday, and of course, during football season, here on KYMO, we do a little Friday football fodder here on your morning jams. Rob Barker and I have over two decades together behind the microphones, the headsets, doing East Prairie Eagle football. And in those years, we've seen, you know, the highs, we've seen some lows, we've seen a little bit of the in-between. And just about the time you think you've seen it all, no, don't ever think that, because something will come along that you go, huh, well, I haven't seen that very often. And that's what makes it so much fun. Regardless of what the record is, regardless of what's going on, it's Friday night, it's football, and we actually have some football weather tonight to discuss. No more 80s and 90s to step out onto the gridiron. It's going to be in the 60s with a northerly breeze, a little wet maybe, to start the game. It's football weather, Rob.
8: It is finally football weather. Yeah. I'm not one to wish my life away, but oh, I'm glad for this weather.
0: Yeah.
8: You know?
0: You and I both.
8: I was out yesterday afternoon. The gnats were horrific.
0: Yes.
8: Mosquitoes were.
0: It's like they knew what was coming.
8: Yeah.
0: But it was also near 90 degrees yesterday.
8: Yeah. Oh, it was warm. But, yeah.
0: That's finally gone.
8: Yeah.
0: That's gone.
8: Well,
0: let's put it this way. I really think that we've broken the back. You know, we flirted with 90 and above in a couple of places the last 2 days. Long term, yeah, it keeps saying above normal. In terms of temperature, but that's kind of a relative term. You know, above could be 5 degrees. Well, we're coming into that time of year where 70s are our average highs. So 82, 83 is not that much out of the norm. What we are going to see after this rain today, you having the farming interests and as well as many others in this area, It's going to get dry again. This rain, I don't think is going to be enough. There'll be guys in the sand ground maybe by tomorrow afternoon, Sunday, be back in the field again. And then it looks pretty dry. Not to say we couldn't see a passing shower or two here and there over the next, 6 to 10 days, 8 to 14 days. But when it's all said and done, somebody, insatiable is what that dog is. She is insatiable. But anyway, I don't think the kids or the fans or anybody in there are going to have to worry about these.

0: And then we get the north winds coming in. Those will dry things out pretty quickly. And you're exactly right, man. There's going to be dust flying here.
1: Oh, next week, Monday, Tuesday. Yeah.
0: There could be dust flying on a half inch rain. There could be dust flying on Sunday.
1: Yeah.
0: You know, it's just going to dry out that quickly.
1: Now, you know, field conditions for a Friday night football game, obviously it's going to depend on where you're at. It's not as much of a factor on artificial, although it can slick things up a little bit here and there, you know, but it doesn't mud things up like you would on a natural grass field.
0: Matter of fact, I think it's going to make the situation better, particularly on the folks that are playing on natural surfaces, because it's finally going to kind of get a more normal type turf. There's going to be a little bit of dig in there. Before, it was so dry. Those cleats, where you can see, they were like on skates, man. You know, it's just they weren't getting the dig into it. Now,
1: hey, moms,
0: at least get a dig.
1: Get the extra soap out, because there's going to be some dirty uniforms on those natural fields tonight.
0: It's going to be more normal, right? Now, of course, tonight we're playing on turf. Kelly's got a beautiful field. That they've got good drainage, you know. It's this weather is not going to affect the field conditions. Now, what the weather is going to do, it's going to allow these kids that have been bumping it on 100 degree weather nights, and they're going to be like, "Ooh, it's kind of chilly," you know. We've been seeing four good quarters of football.
1: Yeah.
0: You know, as far as intensity goes,
1: sure.
0: You get these cooler temperatures, man. They're going to be stepping it up and going.
1: Well, now for the Eagles, obviously they do have a win under their belt. Mm-hmm. But pretty much other than that win over Donovan, which was an 8-7 affair, that's the only touchdown that they've scored this year.
0: Yes.
1: So several shutouts. We need to get that ship righted, but it has been, injuries have been a factor. And continuing, we lost another one. El Toro evidently is going to be not available for the rest of the season.
0: Yeah, I called Nate the Hoof guy, and I said, "Hey, is there anything we can do for this kid?" And he's like, "I'm sorry, you've got the wrong number." I mean, I tried.
1: His name is El Toro. He is the bull. What can we do? And there's nothing we can do. And that's, you know. And I hate that for any kid to see an injury take them out of participation. You know, Blake Olin's out, the McKinley kid's out now, you know, Branham is out, and others have been hurt. So that just makes our lineup even, you know, it gets younger and younger when the replacements come in there. Is that a good thing? Yes, because these young kids are going to get more opportunities to learn, which is better for the future. But Kelly tonight has a, they can hit you from the air. They got one of the top quarterbacks right now, statistically, that the standard Democrat keeps up with in terms of, you know, the stats. Yount is his name.
0: He's something, man. What we've been seeing, I think he may have started some as a freshman.
1: I can't remember.
0: We've been seeing this kid for a while, and now he's a senior. He's developed up, and he's got legs, he's got an arm,
1: he's got receivers,
0: he's got good eyes, he makes good decisions, smart kid. And so he knows the plays, he knows where his receivers are going to be.
1: Sure.
0: He is an anticipatory type quarterback, in which he will throw a ball to a spot where that he anticipates the receiver will be at, and the receivers get there. And, you know, that's with the wheels, you know, he is, thank you for sending me this, by the way. He's got 10 rushing touchdowns.
1: Really?
0: On the season.
1: Wow.
0: Yeah.
1: Yeah, he does. Yeah. Yeah.
0: So, yeah, this kid's something else.
1: He's what? He's got 43 carries, 284 yards, 10 touchdowns, averages 6.6 a carry. That's the quarterback. He's also, 38 of 93, 514 passing yards, 2 touchdowns. He has a propensity to throw a few interceptions, got 4 interceptions in there. But don't let that stat kind of

0: show out because he's got, when you look at the receiving, there's 1, 2, 3, 4 different Kelly individuals that show up in these stats that they keep. So, yeah, if you're hearing that banging, it's the dog. Maudie, come here.
1: You leave that baby alone. She's just happy.
0: See what happens when you give her treats?
1: She's just happy to see Uncle Rob. Uh-huh. She's happy to see Uncle Rob because she knows
0: he brought a half a pound of treats in
1: here. Not these were dental chews, thank you.
0: Anyway, yeah, he's got a receiver core out there. The bottom line, the Eagles have their work cut out for them. One, they've got to get something going offensively. Yeah. But two, they're going to have to watch really two tiers, you know, because if you pack it in too tight, they're going to loft that ball. If you pack it in too loose, they're going to run that ball. So the Eagles are going to be on their toes all across both sides of the ball tonight.
1: This precipitation is not going to stop him from throwing a football. Matter of fact, he leads Southeast Missouri in attempts by kind of a long shot. The next one up, Granberry from New Madrid.
0: Right.
1: Wow.
0: Yeah, I mean, it's...
1: Wow, that kid's something else. But
0: he really is.
1: I digress. You know, you said it's younger kids and or we're getting younger kids to come up. But the problem is, the ones that are getting hurt are the younger kids.
0: To an extent, yes, you're right.
1: They're the starters, so we're all, for all practical purposes, we've got a handful of seniors and love them. They're playing their absolute hearts out, but they're few and far between. But we're seeing freshmen step up in there and play with the same intensity. There's no trepidation. And they ain't scared. And it's fun football. It's fun football to watch. Now, if all you can worry about is the scoreboard, well, then you're probably not an East Prairie fan. But we've been doing this for a minute.
0: Scoring has been on the struggle bus. You know, Coach, we talked about it last week at the end of the game.
1: He said it, man. He said, we've got to figure out, we've got to work on our offensive schemes. We've got to start finding those little gaps in the defense and taking advantage of that. I mean, yeah, Coach Penrod, he does not wear rose glasses, right?
0: No, he does not.
1: He's a realist, and you know that kind of. I think that's not really the norm in today's society, right? And so that can be off-putting at times. But for the folks down here, I think for all practical purposes, folks down here, we are realists, and that's why we have the fans we have, and that's why the attitude is, you know, the way it is, and it's, you don't have the folks that are just, all they worry about is a scoreboard.
0: You got to look at the future. That's one of those, you see it in college, you see it in the pros, you see it in, you know, I don't care what the sport is.
1: And not just the future, Reed, because we're very much in the now, and we have fans that are watching these kids and watching these kids progress. They're watching, you know, I'll talk to people, did you see him step up in that hole? You see that freshman out there? You know, where else are you going to go, really? I mean, seriously, where else are you going to go where you have a fan base that is interested in talking about dynamics of freshmen stepping into a game and talking about those little intricate details of things that they're already doing?
0: Right.
1: And you know what that means. So why, you know, to be 1-4, is that
0: it's 1-4.
1: You would think it's just gloom and doom if you live someplace else.
0: Well, and again, this is a time that and kids, if you're listening, parents, fans, encourage these boys.
1: Yeah.
0: Encourage them. Encourage the cheerleaders. Encourage the band members. Don't be discouraged to where because this has been a trend in our country where we're seeing lack of participation across the board. Extracurriculars, you know, and different things. And it's a bad trend. Let's not be one of those trendy type areas. Let's build a culture. Let's build success. Success doesn't mean you win state championships every year. That'd be great, you know, to an extent, but we can be competitive. We right. can be competitive, you know, at the district and maybe even beyond level in the future, but it has to start with yeah. these younger kids, and we have to keep them in the mix. Yeah. We can't take 12 freshmen or whatever it is and then end up at senior year with two.
1: And that doesn't mean, and we're not, that doesn't mean you become a Pollyanna either.
0: Right.
1: Because with that acknowledgement of the good thing that happens, that also breeds here an expectation.
0: Right.
1: So this fan base can acknowledge those good things, but if you sit back on your laurels, you kids, listen to me now, if you all don't continue that trajectory,
0: right,
1: that is going to be noticed as well and pointed out. And then I'm going to go to the hardware store and I, you know,
0: exactly.
1: So I try to get in and get out as quick as I possibly can. But yeah, these kids are continuing to keep that upward trajectory. They're continuing to develop. They're continuing to do good things. And most importantly, these kids are continuing to find little successes during those games that you have. That's why I'm upbeat. That's why right. I'm happy.
0: Because, well, and credit to the coaches for keeping that going.
1: Well, that's what Coach Ian Penrod said. I think that was maybe the first words out of his mouth, because I was worried he's going to be here, and then he was looking at, you know,
0: right.
1: big things, and
0: right.
1: And he's like, no, I'm here, I this is where I want to be, this is where I want to stay, and this is what I want to incorporate to make that happen. And it was all about the culture, it was all about the basics, it was all about creating a program
0: right.
1: that is sustainable. And man, he had me hook, line, and sinker. And just like we talk about watching the kids,
0: mm-hmm.
1: expecting those little things to happen, he's doing the same thing.
0: Right.
1: If it wasn't apparent that he was making those modifications, doing those things, and getting those little bitty successes, those intricate successes during the game, that you can build on to create what he said he wanted to make. He wasn't doing that.
0: Right.
1: We ain't in here talking all happy.
0: No.
1: We're not.
0: That, you're exactly right.
1: And so the simple fact that he is, man, I'm continuing to come in here smiling on Friday mornings.
0: Boys, McCutcheon and Manning and Thurman. And we're probably going to see Gephardt carrying the ball tonight. All of you on the line, from Allen to Lewis and on down the line. And, you know, we need you tonight. You know, we need you out there. We know that you're going to play hard, and know that we're behind you.
1: What was it? Ledbetter?
0: Yeah, or yeah. Octor. Little Octor that came number 8.
1: Was No. The youngest one, the little one.
0: That's number 8's Octor. If you're thinking about the little one, he's tiny. See what you did?
1: It's a dental chew.
0: See what you did?
1: If I am worried about halitosis, okay?
0: We're talking about the dog now.
1: Yeah.
0: Anyway, yes, the littlest of the little. I mean, look at the Munson kid that's out there. You know, he's tiny. He's not the biggest kid, but he's going to knock you and give you everything that you have when you get out there.
1: No, I mean, yeah.
0: And that's what we got to see. All of them, all up and down the line. And it's fun to see that. So we're behind you. We're going to see that. And you know what? All things said, until the game is played, you still don't know the score.
1: That's exactly right.
0: You don't score until you score.
1: Now, here's one thing I know. I'm behind the kids.
0: Yep.
1: I'm going to get in front of that dog.
0: Yeah, I don't blame you on that. That is an air biscuit of immense proportions here in the studio this morning. I'm glad that you were here to share it and not some other folks. All right. All right. That's going to be the Friday football fodder tonight on Shotgun Radio 97.1. It'll be East Prairie going to Kelly. And we'll have all the action starting at 7 o'clock with the kickoff pregame at 6:45.
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0: 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This is it.
1: Okay, it's a busy Friday here. Yeah, that's right. It's the 2nd of October, Friday morning, 8 o'clock hour. This is Just Another Morning Show.
0: Tonight, what heights we'll hit.
1: Coming up, we've got some Conservation Corner. Later on this hour, some McPheeters Beat. Today's Arnold Almanac is on the way here in just a little while, and I'll update you on your River Delta weather forecast. Right here, it's Just Another Morning Show on 98.9 FM Classic KYMO, powered by our friends at Go Simo Fiber and the Simo Electric Cooperative. 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

0: So the grassroots. Now, some of you know this. Some of you may not know this. Some of you may have just learned that recently. Are you a fan of The Office? Okay. Creed Bratton. That guy is actually a guitarist, was in the 60s for the grassroots. So he actually, you know, and then he alludes to, you know, being in the 60s and the whatnot during the show. Because it's true. That's kind of the joke within the joke in the show. He's playing kind of himself. So, yeah, that was the grassroots and Live For Today, that opening little guitar riff. Yeah, that's Creed Bratton. And now you know. And coming up next, I'm going to give you the latest with your River Delta weather. 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We continue to see a large area of showers, maybe some embedded rumbles of thunder before this day is over. Some areas seeing some brief heavy downpours, and before it's all said and done, we could see 4, 5 tenths, half inch to an inch of rain in some locations, and we could use the rain because after this, there's not a lot of rain in the forecast over the next several days. So showers, rumbles of thunder possible later today. This should start to move out of here by this evening. Still, though, we can see a few showers around for the Friday night football games. Temperatures are pretty much at their highs for the day. They're going to be in the 70s now, be in the 60s this evening, overnight becoming partly cloudy, and lows in the upper 50s. We're going to get a pretty good north wind to develop later today as well. Tomorrow, dry, some clouds. We'll call it partly sunny to partly cloudy at times, highs in the lower 70s. 50s tomorrow night, low 70s and dry, more sun on Sunday. It is raining in 71 now at KYMO.
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3: Billy Joel weds again on today's Arnold Almanac with me, Jay Arnold. 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
3: 1954, Elvis Presley, 19, makes his debut and swan song on the Grand Ole Opry performing Blue Moon of Kentucky. The audience, however, disapproves of his take of Bill Monroe's song, reportedly leading Opry talent director Jim Denny to tell Elvis,
6: "I think you ought to seriously reconsider going back to driving a truck again."
3: 1968, Motown's great songwriting team of Eddie Holland, Lamont Dozier, and Brian Holland is sued by Motown Records for $4 million, citing breach of contract. That led to a counter-lawsuit citing lack of royalty payments and profit sharing. The Motown lawsuit finally ends, quietly, in 1977. 2004, Billy Joel, 55, marries chef Kate Lee, 23, at his Long Island home. It was Joel's third marriage, Lee's first. Kate's father was 6 years younger than Joel, and Kate was just 4 years older than Joel's daughter, Alexa. Predictably, the marriage ended in 2009, but they remained friends.
2: JJJ!
7: 1965.
3: Rick Derringer and the McCoys. Number one, October 2, 1965. And look for the Arnold Almanac on Facebook.
0: All right, here we go. It is Conservation Corner time on this Friday morning. The lovely Jen Binkins here. Jennifer. Do you go by Jen?
8: Either or.
0: Either or.
8: You know, maybe just don't call me Sarah.
0: Yeah. Sure.
8: No, that's okay. That happens too. Yeah. Still a lovely name. Maybe not Jeff. Don't call me Jeff.
0: No, don't call you Jeff. No, you're not a Jeff. No way we can mistake that. Jen with the Missouri Department of Conservation. She's in the Forestry Division.
8: Yeah.
0: We've talked before about different things, invasives. I think we've had a talk about Bradford pears, if I can recall that. I've slept since then, so, you know, bear with me. But, you know, different things that are going on. And, of course, forestry is something that it's not just a one-season deal. It goes on all the time. You guys are constantly looking. Because, I mean, you know, there is four seasons when it comes to forestry.
8: Yes.
0: Is there any one time that's busier than the other for you?
8: I would say our busiest seasons are typically... No, I would... Summer would be the slowest season, but... Okay. The seasonality of what we do really does depend. Even in the winter, you can do timber stand improvement. We do prescribed fire. In the springtime, people are doing Arbor Day programs and tree planting. This time of year, people are also doing planting or getting things ready for the winter. You can treat invasive species at all those various times of years, except for the spring. Summer is a time where it's usually hot, so you're watering your trees. So there always is some component of management. It just changes on the roadmap depending on the time of the year.
0: And, of course, this time of year, it's transition time. Now, we're starting to see it. You know, we've got a tower cam that's sitting up on our tower here with 98.9 on top of Curly's Ridge. And so we have a pretty good panoramic view of, you know, the trees there, the different maples and oaks and all this other stuff. We're starting to see some color change there. And that's what we're going to talk about today is color.
8: Yes, all colors.
0: Okay.
8: So I know that it's, sometimes it can sneak up on you in the different time of year, but the first thing that really becomes the most notable is not necessarily the colors, but the amount of sunlight that you see. Mm-hmm. You know, when it gets to be 6:30, 7 o'clock at night and traditional fall actually starts and you're like, wow, well, that game, it's ending in the dark, or I'm finishing up the day in the dark, and you can really start to see that. And it's really the sunlight that really was what prompts trees to start shutting down. People think it's temperatures, and temperatures are a player into it, but it's not the only thing. It's because trees know that photosynthesis for them is starting to shut down, and so they know it is time that they have to start winterizing, and that's why you start seeing fall colors.
0: So when we talk about the colors, does the spring and summer affect how the colors will be in the fall, if it's too dry or if it's too wet or, you know, whatever else comes into play that may be an environmental problem or not a problem, but an environmental factor. There's the word I was looking for.
8: Yes. So usually you think about temperatures and precipitation or the amount of water trees get. So not necessarily so much in the spring and the summer. Now, in the summer this year, we had a pretty bountiful amount of rain. And so when we had that, we had a lot of foliage. I've gotten trees from nurseries that have grown much more than they have been. And so putting on a lot of that leaf growth, that means that leaves are the place in the trees that loses the most water. And so when you have an abundant amount of leaves because there was so much water later in the year, when the water shuts off around this time of year, the trees struggle more. So that's why you're starting to see some of this drought stress that's coming in where you see leaves are getting crispy, things are starting to dry out. If you're going along the landscape now, you're seeing trees that are having these veins of brown. And it's because trees got to the point that they got so drought stressed later in the year because they couldn't sustain the amount of leaves that they had. They start to shut down. And so that shortchanges the effect of fall colors. So there's a few of those things that you're already starting to see. The trees didn't even have a chance to have a fall color.
0: Mm-hmm.
8: Now, that's not all of the trees.
0: Right.
8: So the ones that have already changed, they're obviously going to stay that way for the rest of the year because they've already just shut down themselves. But trees have a natural process that they have to go through. And so the stem of the leaf tends to dry up. And it's something that the tree is trying to absorb the nutrients back from the leaves before they fall off. And so what's happening is that the green that you see in leaves is chlorophyll,
0: mm-hmm.
8: right? And that's the thing that creates the abundance, the leafy foliage of any plant that we have out there. Now, deciduous trees, they're adapted because what they do is they have water loss out of leaves.
0: Mm-hmm.
8: So deciduous trees have to break down so they can conserve so they don't lose water at a time of the year when it's too cold to really do any photosynthesis. Deciduous trees, they're adapted because what they do is they have water loss out of leaves.
0: Mm-hmm.
8: So deciduous trees have to break down so they can conserve so they don't lose water at a time of the year when it's too cold to really do any photosynthesis. And so when that chlorophyll breaks down, that's what creates the being able to see the other compounds that are in leaves themselves. And so that's usually anthocyanins, which is going to be your reds and your purples and the carotenoids. I don't think I'm saying that quite right, but they are the orange and they are the yellows that you see.
0: Mm-hmm.
8: Those compounds always exist in trees. So you can see that trees have different fluctuations depending on the species. And so when the green starts to ebb down, you're starting to see that. I'm looking out at your window right now, and I can see a cottonwood that's just right outside.
0: Yep, right.
8: That is one of those things where you're seeing the yellow pigment.
0: And every tree kind of has a distinct color, every species of tree, correct?
8: Correct.
0: Okay.
8: So
0: yellow, obviously, for the cottonwood.
8: Yellow for the cottonwood. You'll see elms. You will see hickories probably in a few weeks. I think they have a beautiful blonde color that really pops.
0: Mm-hmm.
8: And those colors tend to stay fairly consistent per species, but the anthocyanins that are in them that create those reds and those purples are actually very fascinating because they're actually something that develops in the leaves later in the year, and they can actually, that compound actually acts as basically a sunscreen to protect some tree leaves as they're breaking down that chlorophyll. Now, the other thing that is affecting fall colors is not just temperatures and it's not just precipitation, but it is the amount of sunlight. The closer you get to the tree starting to break down, you need a nice, sunny, warm day and a cool night. Not a cold night, not a lot of freezes, because freezes is something else that can also make trees break down. But you need the cool night. And what that does is the sugars that are in the leaves are trapped inside the leaves.
0: Mm-hmm.
8: And so they actually produce that vibrancy that you have. So the more sunny days and cool nights you have, the better chance you are to see a much more robust and vibrant landscape when it comes to fall colors.
0: When are we peeking around here? What are you seeing? Now, obviously, you know, south to north, you know, it varies. You know, what we could see in an oak, let's say in northern Perry County, would be a little different than, you know, what that oak would be, let's say, in southern New Madrid County.
8: Sure. So usually, traditionally in Missouri, you're looking around the third week of October. Obviously, okay. The warmer you are, the more delayed that fall color is going to be. So if you're looking from a statewide standpoint, you're looking at things like Kansas City and Columbia are typically going to change colors before we do.
0: Right.
8: But really, it's within that 1 to 2 week time frame that you will get to the point where it's going to be the most peak fall color. And we try to create that forecast and we try to get those determinations in when we're talking about the best chance to get outside to be able to see it. Obviously, you're going to see it transform over time, but there will be a certain point where it seems to be like the most premier week to have the most ones where most of the colors have changed before they really start to turn and they start to go past that fall color and into winter dormancy. So October 21st, 22nd, sometimes around Halloween, there's probably going to be a little more fall color here in the southern part. And depending on the species that you get, like you said, there are just ones that I always say are the highlights that people typically look for.
0: Mm-hmm.
8: If you're looking for red vibrancy, sass

0: brass ones are one that I would recommend. Black gum, flowering dogwood. Everybody looks at those because they have these pretty magenta and these pretty violet hues that you can look at. Sweet gums, I actually think are lovely. I think they have red, they have orange, they have red, they have purple. And probably here in the boot heel, for example, that's ones that you're going to see very commonly. So sumacs are something that is, you know, a shrub that you see along roadsides. They have that very fiery crimson scarlet foliage. And that's something that you can kind of see in the blink of an eye. Any place that you have a wooded landscape, so whether you're looking at it from the road or whether you're on a trail, there's a lot of places where you can see really this electric tapestry of different colors. And depending on the species that you have, that will change. Something that's going to be elms and cottonwoods and sycamores and riverine species, those are probably going to be most of your yellow colors. Sugar maples are the ones that everybody likes because they are absolutely lovely, especially in central hardwoods.
1: The photo period, you'd mentioned, kind of mentioned, you know, the days get shorter, this and that. That has a big effect on plants and especially trees. The shorter days, you know, they know. Regardless, I mean, it can be like yesterday was 90.
0: Yeah.
1: Close to it. But they know, you know, deep inside somewhere in their, you know, in their makeup that these days are getting shorter. It's time for me to start thinking about breaking down and getting ready for winter.
0: Right. It's a cyclical prompt because of the same fact that they know that they're not going to get the sunlight they need to be able to produce energy. Think about when we had the SEMO fair not 2 weeks ago and it was 95 degrees and you see trees that are already turning yellow. Yes, some of them are already the crispy brown colors that we talked about. But if you're kind of trying to look at it from a tantalizing standpoint, if you're looking at tree colors, you can also throw out some other words like mango or cherry or lime green or orange or things along those lines. But the idea is that still there's a process that's going to happen one way or the other. Now that's here in Missouri. Obviously that changes a little bit when you get out of the deciduous tree factor. But for here in fall colors, I mean, it's always going to happen. Now the heat, the temperatures, the rain that we get, sometimes it's so hard because it seems like everything is just the perfect setup for vibrant fall colors. And you get to a day like today where it's cold. Today it's not cold, but in 3 weeks it might be cold. It might be rainy. And then after that, it just seems to create this dullness to the fall colors, the subtlety of it. And sometimes it can be lackluster. So the forecast does change, fluctuate. The day or the peak color might change somewhere within that window week, but it's pretty consistent about the timing of the year.
1: So the department, you do a fall color report, you said.
0: Yes.
1: Are there any booklets, things like that out there for folks that, you know, maybe, because I know there is a plant book, you know, that you can look up and go, okay, that leaf, okay, that's a such and such tree, or this is a such and such plant. Do you have that? Like a fall color booklet that's out there?
0: We used to have a fall color booklet out there. I've actually found some in records, but I would say that I would go online. First off, when you go in, even if you Google MDC fall colors or mdc.mo.gov/fall colors, we do have a really good explanation that kind of goes through some of the dynamics of fall colors and some of the premier species that you would look at for different colors, which is what you're getting at. We've had a poster before that also shows the different fall colors of different species. But there's also just a lot of really good resources online. Heck, I was even just looking at some ones from YouTube of all places that just goes through some of the chemical compositions and the compounds and how the science behind that works. And so even if we don't have something from MDC standpoint, there's still a plethora of things that are out there. There is some website out there. I forgot what it is, but it's the National Fall Color Report that actually looks at foliage landscapes from the United States. And it shows that trend in real life time. And so I just think that we're one part of a larger phenomenon. Everybody goes to the East Coast to see the fall colors.
1: Yeah, up in the Northeast, you always hear about Vermont and, you know, New Hampshire, places like that, Maine.
0: Right, but we do have a lot of really amazing, wondrous viewpoints here. If you go along the Bluffs, if you go along the Mississippi River.
1: Right.
0: If you go over to Acadia Valley, I mean, that's really neat to see. And you think about some of the premier species I've talked about, but think about scarlet oak. And even white oaks can have some vibrant colors. And I know there's some that I'm not thinking about. Persimmons actually have a plum color. Ash can have a really beautiful burgundy color. And I think it's neat because some species seem to be pretty consistent in what they give you. And then there are some species out there that just seem highly dynamic. Sugar maples are a great example. Some I just see are a beautiful lemon yellow. And then there are other ones that are that deep, beautiful neon orange. And then there are some that just create that very fiery pop. And some have all of those colors in between. Mm-hmm. So I think that's some of the wonderment of trying to go out and try to find fall colors, because you can look for those nuances. Or some people have their favorite tree in their yard. Everybody loves a red maple in their yard. And there's a reason why there's nativars or cultivars of natives that are called Autumn Blaze and October Glory, because they breed those to be able to produce the vibrancy that people so love and enjoy.
1: Well, it's that time of year. I mean, it's the second day of October. And again, you know, when we look at our tower cam, you know, we can look out and say, yeah, you know, we're seeing the change. We're seeing those little, you know, those treetops and things like that, that are happening. And this is a good time to go to, like, Sam Baker, you know, somewhere along Crowley's Ridge. Go into the Ozarks, you know, some of those areas. And like you said, get on a high spot and look across the valleys and see all the different colors. I mean, look, this is what made Bob Ross so fun to watch when he paints, is because he'd be like, because he loved fall. You know, because of all the different, you know, he was like, oh, let's do a red. Oh, yeah, you know, and look, here's the burnt orange or the, all these, you know, different colors that are out there, because this is the time. Spring blooms are great. But for me, I love the fall colors more.
0: And I think that you have a solid point. I also try to provide recommendations that might follow a theme. If you're going to go along the Mississippi River here, conservation areas here, state parks that would lend some beautiful views. Right now, and the only things that aren't just fall colors, think about the fall wildflowers that are out right now.
1: Yeah.
0: You still have goldenrods, you still have asters, you still have lobelia. You still have things that are actually still offering color in just a different way. So if you're dove hunting right now, for example, you might look at some of the more open lands like Crowley's Ridge Conservation Area or Mance Wildlife Area. You know, there's some that you can, you're just looking at different variations of this time of year based on that seasonality. And you can also look at the Ozarks. You could go, I love to paddle. I have a kayak. So I tell people to go out to Lake Girardeau and Tuapiti Community Lake and Delaney Lake or Perry County Lake. You know, get out to a water body. Do a recreational activity out there while you're viewing fall colors, whether you like to be on the water, whether you like to hike. Maybe you're scouting your hunting spots that are coming up. I'm always telling people to also be very aware. We've tried to start putting out some press to try to talk about safety, making sure that you know that you can be visible for other people that may be hunting around this time. It is bow season, right?
1: Yep.
0: So it's also just being conscientious and being courteous of other people that might be using it as you're exploring. But I mean, it's just a beautiful time of year to go out. The temperatures are finally abating, so it feels less oppressive to go out to do it. So hopefully you're not sweating buckets anymore.
1: And getting attacked by the giant gnats.
0: Yeah. And mosquitoes.
1: And mosquitoes.
0: And ticks.
1: And they're finally getting their due. Go away. Go away.
0: So, yeah, I think it's neat to go out even to the same park, the same place, the same conservation area, and every time of the seasonality of the year will show you something different.
1: Sure.
0: So even if you go visit your same familiar places, I encourage people just to get outside.
1: Watch the change.
0: Yes.
1: Take a picture and then go back 2 weeks. Take another picture and watch how the landscape in general stays the same, but the colorations and things in the background, always, it's always in flux. And that's what makes living on this planet so cool, is we have seasons.
0: Yes, very much so.
1: Now, if they want some more information, they can get in touch with you or the MDC office in Cape?
0: Yes, they can. You can either, I'm Jennifer, I'm in the community forester, I'm at the Southeast Regional Office if you have questions for me. If not, we have a wonderful, beautiful amount of abundant staff that are also very in tuned in things that they're doing on their jobs for other future questions, or go to mdc.mo.gov or follow us on our Facebook page or Instagram page. There's just a lot of different ways to be able to tune in.
1: Awesome sauce. Always good to see you.
0: Thank you.
1: That is Jennifer Bankin, and that is our Conservation Corner on this Friday morning. Coming up, we've got Steve McPeters on the beat on this Friday. But first, quick break, and we come back. Music from Pat Benatar standing by.
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0: o'clock hour. Thanks again to Jen Binken. Jen with the Missouri Department of Conservation talking about fall colors. Now we go to our next segment, and that is our good friend Steve McPeters and McPeters Beat on a Friday. 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Let's talk with Steve right now. Good morning, Steve.
1: Good morning, Reed. Yeah, it's a good Friday morning. The last measurable rainfall here in Sikeston was on September the 5th, with no measurable rain recorded since then. So that's a long time without rain. And man, the earth is just soaking it up. I'm thinking of just standing outside and opening, soaking it up. I'm thinking of just standing outside and opening my mouth this morning.

0: higher as we move towards the evening and overnight. So we'll just have to wait and see. But yes, very seasonable temperatures for October are coming in today and lasting through the weekend and the next couple of days. I know this is not necessarily great weather for a carnival at the Cotton Carnival on this Friday, but it may dry up enough this evening. But it's going to be great, I think, for tomorrow's Cotton Carnival parade, that parade starting at 10, and that's always a big deal in Sykeston.
1: Yeah, I saw Blair Moran yesterday, and the parade routes are the same, and I think it'll be another great year for the Cotton Carnival parade. And Reed, what time will you be on to talk about that in your position on the parade route?
0: We're going to start we're going to get in the lineup over there by the high school or so around 9 o'clock in the morning, I think. So we'll start doing from, and then of course, you know, the parade starts at 10 and we'll be broadcasting during. We're kind of looking to like a 9 to noon from being in and around Sykeston tomorrow. Tom Collins is going to be there in the KYMO mobile. I'll be there. I think Dennis B is going to ride along with us, you know, waving and doing things. And cool. We're just going to be having some fun. That's the main thing. Having some fun and playing the tunes, if you will, during tomorrow's big parade.
1: Yeah. You guys went to Tune University, class of KYMO.
0: Class of KYMO, that's exactly right.
1: But it's always fun. I think they've had some good nights and good attendance. And I think the rain today, hopefully, like you say, if it's going to be late afternoon, it'll clear up. They'll have the Miss Sykeston contest, I think, is tonight, too. So, it's a big night tomorrow. Lots of people in town. Get there a little bit early to find your place along the parade route, especially from Pine and Malone all the way down to the depot, just straight down Malone. But it's a great parade. It's Americana. It helps us to realize the sun's going to come up the next day and shine. You know what I mean?
0: Oh, no. This is it's a good time, you know, for communities to come together, for entities to, you know, to be in a float, to throw some candy at kids, to play some tunes like we're going to do. You know, some of the area high school bands will be involved. You know, it's just a great time, you know, to kind of honor a tradition that's been going on for quite some time. And if you've not had a chance during the week because you work and you got other duties, well, the carnival will be going tomorrow after the parade. They'll fire it back up for one more night and give you a chance to get out there. Bring the kids, get a fish sandwich.
1: Oh, yeah. Well, everybody, if you hadn't had a fish sandwich this week, that's almost, I don't know what you were, that's a violation to get a ticket for not eating a fish sandwich. But it's on, and the rain will probably settle the dust, maybe make the allergies and the pollen, the air and the dust and all that settle for a while. So, it's all a good thing. You know, Reed, I got to think about the weather changes. It always, the timing of when you get a rain, when you get a frost, when the leaves start to turn, and our Friday sponsor, Bug Zero, that's the same time when those little varmints try to get in your house, you know, and the bugs and the mice. I know one lady who came home to discover a snake skin inside her house. If you encounter that, call Steve and the guys at ProPest. They'll figure it out. But they can come up through, especially when it's dry, can, you know, come through the crawl space. And it happens rarely, but that's kind of creepy, you know what I mean?
0: Well, it's kind of that time of year. I mean, look, they don't need much to try to find a way inside. And yeah, they know it's getting colder. They know, your ladybugs, the stink bugs, it doesn't matter what bug. They're trying to get inside where it's warmer as these cooler fall temperatures start to move in. I'm kind of ready for the gnats and stuff to, they've had their time. They need to be done, the gnats. But yeah, ProPest, if you've got those problems, the creepy crawlies, as I like to say in the spot, they're your guys, and this is that time of year. This is the time of year that they're going to be looking to get into your home, and that's why Steve and the crew stay busy in the fall months.
1: Yeah, they could put that barrier around the outside to prevent a lot of things from getting in. And, you know, it's to me, it's peace of mind, and, you know, you don't have to worry about those little

0: of varmints. But October is a busy, busy month. Of course, Cotton Carnival and a lot of chamber activities throughout the month of October. You might want to make a note and go to as many as you can. This morning at 9:30, the Sykeston Young Professionals have their Friday coffee, and that's always held at the New Marriott out there across from the Hampton Inn out by the theaters and Watami and all that. But that's a young professionals group where you can go and hear a presentation, network, make new contacts, and it's really good, Reed. We've got so many young people involved in the civic and community activities that it's a noted change. Haven't seen anything like it in a long time. It's really, really good. And then coming up on October the 9th, they're doing a Taste of Sykeston out at the 55 South Band that's going to be playing. And this is sponsored by the Leadership Sykeston Group. And as I understand it, I want to go and find out more. They want to highlight what Sykeston and the area has to offer and to make the area look better. And they've got some great ideas. And this will be one of their class projects. And you can go out and support them and have a good time. It's like 6:30. It starts on the 9th. And it goes, doesn't have an end time. So I'll be in bed, but the rest of you can stay up later.
1: There you go.
0: The next week is the annual awards banquet on the 15th. And you might want to call Taylor and Molly down at the post and see if there are tables left or individual seats. But the annual awards banquet, it's held at the big hangar at the airport. They really fix it up nice. They got a committee that does a heck of a job. They've already notified some of this year's winners. There's people nominated in the community like Educator of the Year, Law Enforcement of the Year, Emerging Leader, Civic Club of the Year, go on and on and on. But it's good because you highlight the folks that are doing their best to make the community a better place, to leave it better than you found it. So that's on the 15th. It could sell out. It has sold out, so you might want to call them today, 471-2498. And Reed, here's a new one on you. May not be a new one on you. I don't know. I was looking at see what was coming up in October as far as music. Did you know that tomorrow that in Cape Girardeau it's the 5th annual Punktoberfest? And I didn't know punk music was on its way back. Did you?
1: You know, it really never gone away. It just kind of goes through different phases. But that sounds like a fun time.
0: Well, I was looking at it, you know, in the events in Cape. Cape's always got something going on downtown, you know, every weekend, it seems, and big crowds. But it starts at 4. It's looks like 300 people have already looked at it and are interested in going. Now, I've not heard these bands, but they kind of sound like the Copyrights, Isabella, PFR, Flight Jacket, Gary Robert, and Community, and the Sellout X. So there you go. Punk music is back. I don't know, Reed. I got some pink hair dye, but I'm not sure if I'm going to do it or not.
1: You know what? You might as well. I say go. Now, it may be a little past your bedtime.
0: Well, I go early. Starts at 4.
1: Well, then there you go. You've got, you know, 4 till about 8 or 9. You're good to go.
0: Yeah, I never got into punk music too much, but there are people that follow it. And if you look closely, a lot of them are older adults that were back into punk. When did it start, like the 80s?
1: Really in the 70s. It was kind of the answer to disco in many ways is where the punk scene started to emerge. You know, one of the first real movies that kind of highlighted, if you'll think about it, the punk scene that was happening on the West Coast was the movie Up in Smoke by Cheech and Chong.
0: Yeah, true.
1: That was, you know, it was a battle of the bands. They were punk, you know, early punk bands, local bands. And so, I mean, punk's been around, you know, now bands that kind of made it mainstream, the Ramones, the Clash would have been considered, you know, a punk band, if you will, that turned mainstream.
0: Right.
1: So, yeah, I mean, you know, punk's had its day. You know, in modern times, bands like Green Day would be considered somewhat punk, if you will. I called it pop punk, but it is what it is.
0: Well, you know, it literally was Up in Smoke.
1: Well, there was that. It was that time.
0: I guess it's still alive, 4 o'clock tomorrow in Cape Girardeau. Punktoberfest.
1: Awesome.
0: Check that out. Now, later in the month, talking to Joel Evans at DAOC, been having the annual Oktoberfest. It's coming again this year on the 24th. It's got food, music, beer, games. Entry includes all you care to eat and drink. And live performance by Rock and Roll America.
1: Mm-hmm.
0: And I think that's a band that plays a little classic and maybe a little bit of classic country, too. I'm not sure. But they're pretty good bands, pretty good event. We'll be talking more. You'll hear more about that. But you might pencil that in for Saturday, October 24th. And so we've got lots of music festivals, lots of things. High school football, I know you were talking about tonight's game for the Prairie versus Kelly. And Kelly's improved this year. And I think I was looking at Scott City with Chaffee. I think they're looking for their first win. Maybe I'm wrong. But what I saw, I didn't see any W's by their schedule. And that's my old alma mater. They're playing at Malden. And Malden broke a losing streak earlier this year, did they not?
1: They did when they came to the Prairie. So they had, you know, been struggling, and you know they got a victory, and they've struggled, you know, here and there since. But they've got, you know, there's some teams out there that it's just like any other typical, you know, Friday night. There's going to be better teams. There's going to be lesser teams, and the real catalyst in all of it is it's football. That's exciting. You get out there, you root for your team, win or lose. As long as the teams are playing hard, that's all you can ask for. And you get up on Saturday, and then you got college games to watch.
0: Yeah, and then you do it all over the next week, and then you look up, you're halfway through the season, and another month you're through the season, and then you get into the playoffs. But there's been some good battles this year. Caruthersville at Portageville will be a good one tonight. New Madrid at Dexter. Always Papa Bluff Mules have only won one game this year, and they get to go to Jackson and play the Indians. And the Indians will probably put on a clinic for the first half and then play their reserves. They're so far ahead of anyone around here in the way they play and how they execute. They really don't get tested till they get into the post-district, into the quarterfinals, and have to play schools like CBC or Eureka. But they've got a heck of a team this year.
1: They do.
0: Charleston take on Saxony Lutheran and Cape Central Gateway Tech. Kennett will be going to Donovan and Scott City at Malden, as I mentioned. Of course, Sykeston travels up to Farmington, the battle of 4-1 teams. Farmington was undefeated prior to last week when they went to Jackson and got spanked 47-0. And Farmington's got a good team.
1: Yeah, they do.
0: Sykeston has a much improved team. Coach Jim May and those seniors, they have worked hard to get better. They've beaten some good teams, and Park Hills and Dexter, Cape Central. You know, they didn't beat Jackson, but they're much improved. They're believing in themselves. They're hitting the weight room. So congratulations to the Bulldogs, and Farmington's always tough, always tough. And before I go, I want to give a shout out to a Sykeston City official who achieved the highest level of professional certification through tireless work, and that would be none other than Sykeston City Clerk Rhonda Council. She is a sweetheart of a lady. She's represented our city so well for many years, and that's the highest level of professional certification that Rhonda was recognized for, reaching that highest level, and they recognized her at the Monday night City Council meeting, and she earned the Missouri Professional City Clerk certification and recognized for the wonderful things that she does. So if you see Rhonda Council at City Hall, give her a hug. Tell her what a great lady she is. And I hope everybody that comes to Sykeston gets to meet Rhonda Council. She's a wonderful girl.
1: Well, congratulations to her and to all the people, that put in the hard work here and there. And it's just always good for good people to be recognized for their work and diligence. And Steve, I hope you have a good weekend. Enjoy this cool, rainy day and enjoy the weekend. And we will talk with you again next week.
0: Reed, one little final note. It's not that hard to find good people in our towns and to do a good work. They're faithful to the job, faithful to the community. And if you get a chance, somebody pops in your mind, go by and tell them how much you appreciate them. It does wonders for a community.
1: Totally agree. And on that note, yep, We'll call it a day. Thanks, Steve.
0: Okay, we'll see you, Reed. Stay dry.
1: We will do. 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KYMO. We've got rain all across the KYMO listening area. Some pockets of heavier rain in southeast Missouri, west Kentucky, and southern Illinois. Not really hearing the thunder yet, and we're going to continue to deal with this rain for the next little while, this morning into the afternoon. By this evening, we may start to see things dry out a bit. Maybe just in time for the high school football games, but be prepared to grab that umbrella or a rain jacket, especially towards the beginning of the games, as we could still see a few isolated showers around. Winds are going to become more northerly today, and temperatures are going to slide into the 60s by this evening. 50s overnight, becoming partly cloudy overnight in your River Delta weather forecast. And then tomorrow, partly sunny, highs in the low to mid-70s with a northeast breeze. Dry this weekend. 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

0: Hey, it's Friday. It's a rainy Friday. It's a little after 9 o'clock. I'm Reed Howell, and this is just another morning show.
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0: That hammer, the hammer to fall, and that's... Yeah, why not one more time? That's Queen here at KYMO. Good morning. It is a rainy morning across the entire KYMO listening area. Gray skies, pockets of heavier rain from time to time. It's a very wet look from the tower cam this morning, high atop Crowley's Ridge, looking kind of south of east, if you will, or east of south, across Crowley's Ridge and down onto the flat plain of the Boot Hill proper. And this rain is going to slowly taper west to east as we move through the day and into the afternoon. The latest on your forecast is coming up. Music on the way from Fleetwood Mac and the Foo Fighters, and today's episode of What's Working with Cam Marston, all coming up.
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0: Rain this morning, tapering west to east as we go from the afternoon into the evening. Still maybe some isolated showers around in southern and eastern sections, especially for the football games to kick off tonight at 7 o'clock. Temperatures mainly in the lower 70s now will be falling into the 60s this afternoon as northerly winds develop. And then overnight, becoming partly cloudy, and we'll slip into the upper 50s to near 60 or so by tomorrow morning. And then tomorrow, look for a fairly nice day. Clouds, some sun, and a high in the low 70s. Dry this weekend. In fact, more sun on Sunday with a high of about 73 or 4. Rain and 71 now at KYMO.
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0: Fighters of Foo. Foo Fighters and My Hero here on KYMO. Tomorrow morning, it is going to be Cotton Carnival Parade time. It's one of the largest in our region. And tomorrow morning at 10 o'clock, it will kick off. And tomorrow morning here on Classic KYMO, we are going to broadcast from and during the parade. Our parade coverage is going to start around 9 o'clock, and it's sponsored by these fine folks. If you've not tried out Jeremiah Southern Coal-Fired Steakhouse yet, you should do so. And they've got Sunday brunch starting this Sunday. We'd like to thank the Sykeston Chamber of Commerce, Lewis Furniture in Sykeston. 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

Playing those mind games, John Lennon on Classic KYMO. I want to take you back to 1978 right now. Boston's sophomore effort called Don't Look Back. That was the name of the album. This song was released as a single from that album, and it went to number 31 on the Billboard Hot 100. It's one of my favorite Boston songs. It's called A Man I'll Never Be on Classic KYMO and your morning jams.

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0: Some very heavy rain pushing across portions of southeast Missouri into southern Illinois, western Kentucky this morning. Flood advisories now have been posted for portions of Bollinger County, Wayne, Butler counties in Missouri, and points to the south and west of that. And then in west Kentucky and southern Illinois, counties along the Ohio River have been placed under a flood advisory. Some very heavy rains. We can see the ponding of water and some quick runoff here and there that's prompted this flood advisory. Rain is going to continue this morning, tapering off through the afternoon and into the evening. Still may be some around for the Friday night football games. Temperatures, well, they're in the low 70s now. They'll be in the 60s this afternoon as northerly winds start to develop. And then overnight becoming partly cloudy with a low in the 50s. Highs tomorrow in the 70s with quite a bit of cloudiness around on your Saturday. 71 and some pretty good rain right now at KYMO. 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
0: Alliance Ag Equipment in Sykeston. KYMO. I'm going to start to wrap things up here on this Friday morning. I want to thank all my guests, Jen Binken with the Missouri Department of Conservation Forestry Division. We were talking about fall colors this morning. Steve McFeeder's on the beat. We had Friday football fodder is Rob Barker, my partner. We're the voices of East Prairie Eagle football. We're going to be on the air later this afternoon. Well, really this evening on Shotgun Radio 97.1 with East Prairie Eagle football. And of course, Joe Crane with the Weather Chat. And you for tuning in. Thank you so much. Now, remember, be kind to one another, okay? Be kind to one another today. More importantly, be kind to yourself. Be careful driving in the rain. Have a great rest of your day.

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1: Rosetta. Sweet Rosetta fat. She thought she was a cleaner, but she was a frying pan. Yeah, the picture. 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Picture the fingers going. Okay.

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0: 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There's Jealousy. Good morning. I'm Chris McIntyre. Big TGIF shout out to you. And speaking of shout outs, a shout out to Elizabeth Preston from Cape Girardeau. 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And coming up, we'll get to your request on the way on Classic KYMO.
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The new 98.9 Classic KYMO forecast of River Delta and River City. Some showers and thunderstorms today. High in the low 70s, cloudy 59 tonight, and cloudy 72 tomorrow. Shout out to Elizabeth Preston from Cape Girardeau. 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

0: 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I'm Chris McIntyre. 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It's also National Custodial Workers Day. 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

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The River Delta and River City. Some showers and thunderstorms today. We'll see high in the low 70s. Cloudy 59 tonight. Clouds and 72 tomorrow. Here's Stories and Brother Louie. 98.9 Classic KYMO.

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Bertrand, Sykeston, Cape Girardeau.

0: Sylvester Stallone's brother Frank there with Far From Over. Good morning. I'm Chris McIntyre on Classic KYMO. Our last lyric today: I know a guy who's tough but sweet. He's so fine, he can't be beat. He's got everything that I desire. Set the summer sun on fire. What song is that? It was originally released in 1965 by the group called The Strangeloves, and we'll get that on 98.9 Classic KYMO.
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The new 98.9 Classic KYMO forecast of River Delta and River City. Some showers and thunderstorms today. Low 70s for the high and cloudy 59 tonight. Or Lost Lyric, I know a guy who's tough but sweet. He's so fine, he can't be beat. He's got everything that I desire. Set the summer sun on fire. Song was originally released back in 1965 by a group called The Strange Loves, but Bow Wow Wow released it in the 80s. Here's I Want Candy, KYMO.

0: The new 98.9 Classic KYMO, Steve Perry with Foolish Heart. I'm Chris McIntyre. For files of the criminally stupid, a costume party in England turned into a real-life superhero adventure when a man dressed as Batman helped recover a woman's stolen handbag. Sony Mason saw the bag being taken after an argument outside a nightclub, then ran after the suspected thief with friends dressed as Mr. Fantastic, Poison Ivy, and other comic book characters. During the chase, the thief threw the purse onto a tall wall. That's when Mason, dressed as Batman, climbed the wall and retrieved the purse. The thief got away. River Delta weather on the way on 98.9 Classic KYMO.
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The River Delta and River City. Rain today and a thunderstorm possible too. High in the low 70s. Cloudy and 59 tonight. Right now, Boston, more than a feeling on 98.9 Classic KYMO.

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0: 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I'm Chris McIntyre. 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Kraft Dinner, the Canadian version of Kraft Mac and Cheese, has teamed up with Solly's Kraft Soda to create a limited edition cream soda with a hint of that cheesy flavor. 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

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Def Leppard and Rock of Ages. River Delta weather, some showers and thunderstorms today. Low 70s for the high. Cloudy tonight, a low 59, and cloudy 72 tomorrow. Here's Robbie Dupree and Steal Away. 98.9 Classic KYMO.

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0: The new 98.9 Classic KYMO Smashing Pumpkins tonight. I'm Chris McIntyre. It's time for our Now You Know fun fact of the day. Did you know when an inmate on death row is executed, the official cause of death on their death certificate is listed as a homicide? And now you know. 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

The new 98.9 Classic KYMO forecast in River Delta and River City. Some showers and thunderstorms. Low 70s for the high today. Cloudy 59 tonight and 72 tomorrow. Here's Janet Jackson on KYMO.

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0: 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I keep forgetting. I'm Chris McIntyre. 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

The new 98.9 Classic KYMO forecast, the River Delta and River City, some showers and thunderstorms, and low 70s for the high today, cloudy 59 tonight, cloudy 72 tomorrow. 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

0: The new 98.9 Classic KYMO Cool in the Gang with Celebration. I'm Chris McIntyre. 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Got the sci-fi thriller Digger with Tom Cruise, the comedy Rolling Loud, the movie with Owen Wilson, and the psychological thriller Verity, based on Colleen Hoover's massive best-selling novel. 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

The new 98.9 Classic KYMO forecast for the River Delta and River City. Mostly cloudy today, some showers and thunderstorms. See a high and low 70s. Cloudy 59 tonight, cloudy 72 tomorrow. Here's Billy Idol and Rebel Yell, Classic KYMO.

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0: 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I'm Chris McIntyre. And happy news story today, October, National Pizza Month and National Book Month as well. 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

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Showers and thunderstorms today. High in the low 70s. Cloudy 59 tonight. 72 tomorrow. Right now, Diana Ross, upside down. 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

0: 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I'm Chris McIntyre. 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

The new 98.9 Classic KYMO forecast, the River Delta and River City. Showers and thunderstorms today, but clouds tonight, a low 59 and cloudy 72 tomorrow. It's going to wrap it up for me. We'll leave you with our Friday fun song. 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

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Bertrand, Sykeston, Cape Girardeau.

welcome back to the greatest music of all time, and happy Friday. Aren't you loving the weather? We had a little rain, which we desperately needed. Highs in the 70s today. That continues through the weekend.

73 tomorrow, sunny and 77 on Sunday. So, it's feeling like fall. I'll take it. 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

0: It's Madonna on Classic KYMO, greatest music of all time. And coming up tonight, East Prairie Eagle football. 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And Reed Howell and Rob Barker will have that game for you. 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

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Your forecast for the River Delta and the River City, mostly cloudy for the rest of the afternoon. High about 72. Tonight, there is a slight chance for some rain early. Otherwise, it's going to be cloudy and 60. And the weekend looks great. Partly sunny, 73 tomorrow. And mostly sunny, 77 on Sunday. Here's Paul Simon on KYMO.

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Today is Sting's birthday. He turns 75. And our afternoon delight pick this hour is from his fourth solo studio album, Ten Sumner's Tales. It was released the summer of 1993. And this song peaked at number 23 on the Billboard Hot 100. 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

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Your forecast for the River Delta and the River City. Slight chance for some rain this evening. Otherwise, cloudy, low around 60. Partly sunny and 73 tomorrow. Mostly sunny on Sunday. The high 77. Here's Delamitri on Classic KYMO.

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Bertrand, Sykeston, Cape Girardeau.

your favorites all in the same place. Thanks for listening this afternoon. Coming up, some Whitney Houston and Emerson, Lake and Palmer. Here's Kim Wilde, Kids in America, KYMO.

0: Emerson, Lake, and Palmer with Lucky Man on Classic KYMO. And happening today and tomorrow, the Cotton Carnival at the Rodeo Grounds in Sykeston. And tomorrow morning, don't miss the Cotton Carnival Parade. It is going to be beautiful weather for that. It's one of the largest in our region. It starts tomorrow morning at 10 a.m. And we're going to be out there broadcasting during the parade. Parade coverage is being brought to you by Focus Bank, also Lewis Furniture in Sykeston, Sykeston Chamber of Commerce, and Jeremiah's Southern Coal Fired Steakhouse. Coming up, got your weekend forecast and the Talking Heads next on KYMO.
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Talking Heads on Classic KYMO, your forecast for the River Delta and the River City for this evening. There is a slight chance for some rain, but otherwise partly cloudy, low around 60. Partly sunny tomorrow, high near 73. And looking ahead to Sunday, mostly sunny and 77. Afternoon Delight Pick this hour is coming up. Here's Loverboy on KYMO.

Bon Jovi on Classic KYMO, greatest music of all time, and our afternoon delight pick this hour is by Don McLean, because today is his birthday. He is turning 81, and this song goes back to 1971. It was the title track to his second studio album, and the repeated phrase in this song, "The Day the Music Died," it refers to a plane crash in 1959 that killed early rock and roll stars Buddy Holly, Ritchie Valens, and the Big Bopper, ending the era of early rock and roll, and this became the popular nickname for that crash. This song ended up being number one for 4 weeks for Don McLean. Here is American Pie on KYMO. Alone.

0: 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Thanks for listening this afternoon. Whitney here hanging out with you on your Friday. More music coming up from Train. Also got the Thompson Twins along with your weekend forecast next on KYMO.
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0: 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That is Stevie Nicks with Talk to Me. 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

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Your forecast for the River Delta and the River City. There is a slight chance for some rain this evening. Otherwise cloudy, low around 60. Partly sunny tomorrow. Very nice. High 73. And mostly sunny on Sunday with a high 77. 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

Abdul on Classic KYMO. This hour's Afternoon Delight Pick is by Tiffany. She is celebrating her 55th birthday today. And this one by Tiffany goes back to 1988. It's from her second studio album, Hold an Old Friend's Hand. And it was a top 10 hit, peaking at number 6 on the Billboard Hot 100. Here's All This Time on Classic KYMO.

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Rosario Speedwagon on KYMO. Your forecast for the River Delta and the River City for tonight. There is a chance for some rain early. Otherwise, it's going to be cloudy, low around 60. Partly sunny, 73 tomorrow. And mostly sunny on Sunday with a high 77. Here's John Lennon on KYMO.

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0: Rock and roll all night from Kiss on Classic KYMO. And coming up tonight, it is East Prairie Eagle football. And the Eagles are actually in Kelly tonight, taking on the Hawks. And that pregame is at 6:45, kickoff at 7 o'clock on Shotgun Radio 97.1 FM with Reed Howell and Rob Barker. 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

It is Lowrider from War on KYMO. Your forecast for the River Delta and the River City for tonight. It's going to be mostly cloudy, low around 60. Partly sunny, 73 tomorrow. And Sunday, mostly sunny and 77. Here's the Stones on KYMO.

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He turned 75. 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

0: 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It is free to download. 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

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Your forecast for the River Delta and the River City. Cloudy tonight, low around 60. Partly sunny and 73 tomorrow. Mostly sunny on Sunday with a high near 77. I'm going to leave you with the Romantics. Have a great weekend and thanks for listening to KYMO. Toodaloo.